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0: 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So, anyway, I'm here to say you're listening to radio. Well, of course they are. I mean, how else would they hear me? Anyway, so just do nothing, I suppose, and keep listening to Noisebox Radio. They are listening to the radio. Bang the mic, sorry.
1: Leonardo da Vinci was born on a Thursday. Possibly. Penicillin was discovered on a Thursday. Maybe. The Magna Carta was signed on a Thursday. Perhaps. 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

0: Leonardo da Vinci was born on a Thursday. Possibly. Penicillin was discovered on a Thursday. Maybe. 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
1: Terry keeps his lids on.
0: Protects his private parts,
2: all the wasps can buzz off.
1: Terry keeps his lids on.

As you see, we're the special friends. So let's get the network together. It's Noisebox tonight. It's a turn on. It's a party. Whether it's off the charts, Scaro or even Keir Hardie, just turn the noise box on. 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

0: Now that Ben Baker has finally built his house out of bricks after his straw and twigs ones met wolf-related accidents, and Ben Baker versus Mondays is back on Mondays at 8pm, APOP needs a new home. 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

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It

0: Hello, this is professional DJ Martin Brown here, and you are listening to Noise. Box Radio is a... That should be Noise Box Radio, I think. Everyone knows a box can't make a noise, can it? Unless it's a music box, which can be very noisy. Anyway, whatever it is, you're listening to it. Hello?
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0: My name is Pat O'Hare from Uptown, and I have been asked to read this statement about Noisebox Radio being very good. 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

0: Oh, yo, it's Devin S. Stewart here from Rhythmic's back in '90s, and I'm here today to talk about someone right close to my heart, Paradise Syndrome. 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And who knows, you might get a cop off with a banana armor. Anyway, I've got to go as Annie's been caught short again with no wet wipes, and by the sounds of it, it's going to creep out any second.
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0: Hello, this is Martin Brown here, a former presenter on Radio Active and Anglia TV's I Can't Find It, which I never managed to do because I couldn't find it. So, anyway, I'm here to say you're listening to radio. Well, of course they are. I mean, how else would they hear me? Anyway, so just do nothing, I suppose, and keep listening to Noisebox Radio. 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Bang the mic, sorry.
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0: Hello, I'm a megalomaniacal supervillain intent on world domination. 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

0: Hello, I'm Robin Asquith. 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

0: 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Thanks.
1: Now that Ben Baker has finally built his house out of bricks after his straw and twigs once met wolf-related accidents, and Ben Baker vs. Mondays is back on Mondays at 8pm, APOP needs a new home. 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APOP, so much shit they had to start a second pile.

0: Hello, I'm a megalomaniacal supervillain intent on world domination. When I'm not choosing orange jumpsuits for my lackeys, stealing nuclear submarines, or ordering super lasers for my hollowed-out volcano base, I appease my wafer-thin conscience by patroning worthy causes. 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

0: My name is Pat O'Hare from Uptown, and I have been asked to read this statement about Noisebox Radio being very good. 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

she took me on a ride in her old Chevrolet, straight into a dusty sundown. I knew she was gonna make up one of her stars. But then she couldn't believe it, and I told her how much I love her lies.

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She looked in my eyes and with a smile in her face she said, of course I'm lying.

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1: Welcome to Brown Colin, and we start today's show with latest news of our appeal. Isn't that right, John?
0: That's right, John. 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
1: The children of St. Dingbat's School in Cockermouth had a bring and buy sale and a sponsored swim.
0: Ooh.
1: But unfortunately nobody bought anything because everything got wet.
0: Oh dear, and I've had a letter from Gavin Dysentery of Bitchfield in Lancashire, who spent the last 3 weeks sitting in a bath of baked beans.
1: Fabulous, John. How much money's he raised?
0: I don't think there's anything to do with the appeal, John. He's just a strange man. Oh well.
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1: Thanks, John. Now over to Valerie, who's going to show us a lovely pair of antique knockers.
0: Oh, steady on, John. She's only 37.
2: 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A playlist so varied, it's only slightly less dramatic than Getting the Bends.

Space, the final frontier. 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To boldly go where no man has gone before. Thank you.

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1: 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Behold the majesty of great Cthulhu. O mighty Lord, what would you have us do? Lord?
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0: Oh, I'm ravishing Rick Rude, and even I blush at some of the stuff on Louis Barth's programme. 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

Saturday night and Noise Box goes down the pan with music and chat in Maisie Bug's Disco Toilet at 7pm. 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

0: Oh, Joe, it's me, Tufty Garden, of the Tufty Garden Club, which is legally not affiliated with that bleeding road safety squirrel. In fact, I say more kids had run William and indeed Nillium into the road, thus producing much more pandemonium, meaning I can't get to work, and thus I get more time to listen to Noise Box Radio. 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
1: Get out.
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0: And he went with a quack and a waddle and a quack and a very unhappy cheer. Off he toddled all on his own, wondering if he was using the wrong soap or something. Anyway, the big elbow had struck again. All through the winter time, he hid himself away, and ashamed to show his face, afraid of what others might say. 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

you calling a swan cocker? 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

now then, I think I'll nip down the road and give some of these dinners a bit of GBH in the parson's nose. There's one over there now. Hold up. 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Who's a pretty boy now then? 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A few ball rushes, one or two...

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And boxes.

0: Hello there, it's me, Jimmy Neal, and I'm not lying when I tell you that there's some cracking music on Noisebox Radio all across the river, brackets big. And if you don't believe me, I'll give you a good old shoeing with a crocodile. Brackets, that song what I did.
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Saturday night and Noise Box goes down the pan with music and chat in Mazybug's Disco Toilet at 7pm. 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

0: Oh, Joe, it's me, Tufty Garden, of the Tufty Garden Club, which is legally not affiliated with that bleeding road safety squirrel. In fact, I say more kids had run William and indeed Nilliam into the road, thus producing much more pandemonium, meaning I can't get to work, and thus I get more time to listen to Noise Box Radio. All the best, Jimmy Nail, Big River, Knackers, etc.
1: Sometimes it feels like everyone's covered a Beatles song. Some of them are really obvious. Others are pretty obscure.
2: She's a woman who understands. She's a woman who loves her man.
1: And some of them are just, well, yeah. Pom, pom, pom, pom, pom, pom. Pom, pom, pom, pom. Hey, Jude. Join me, Steve Binney, as I go on a quest to uncover a cover version of every Beatles song there ever was. Outside the Box, Beatless. 9 p.m. on Thursday on Noisebox Radio.

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0: I saw my granny at the pictures, biting all the buttons off the seats and singing cock-a-doodle-doo. 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
3: This is Aberdare.
4: The rebarf. Let's hope the technology doesn't fall into the wrong hands.
5: It's got a fridge. Woke

Happy Saturday to you. It's the Roller Skating Jam. It's Noise Box. It's Bath. And it's a special treat today. We're going to bring you, for the next 2 hours, some of the finest moments with Maisie Bug, when Maisie has been the guest host of the show. When Maisie comes in, it's Maisie's show, basically. I'm just here to facilitate the pure Maisiness. And, you know, the disco toilet, you hear a fair amount of Maisiness, but I do genuinely believe that when she guests on the Roller Skating Jam, that is when Maisie is at her Maisiest. And obviously, you know how it ends. You know exactly what's coming at the end of this 2 hours. Let's just say it quacks.

0: 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Louis Boff. Yeah.
1: Play better, you clattering fannies.
2: That's a Chateau Neuf du Pape.
3: He's mijn mooiste kamp.
4: Of course, both sides in this contest have always been pretty romantic about their horses.
5: He's available and he seems very keen.
1: Is that you, Maureen?
6: I was saving the best till last there and looking at my screen, waiting for the reaction when I played.
1: Is that you, Maureen?
6: Because it always comes. And why am I looking at a screen? Why am I waiting for a reaction? That's right. I'm not on my own today. I'm not on my own today.
0: I'm here.
6: There she is.
0: I was distracted.
6: My radio sweetheart.
0: You, Maureen, always.
6: Hello.
0: Hello. Hello. What are you doing? Sorry.
6: Oh, it's all right.
0: Kenneth impression.
6: We've got a new feature on the show, which is whatever it is. The featured record of the week is whatever shit I find in a charity shop.
0: I like that.
6: It is, yeah. So a couple of weeks ago, the featured album of the week was a Polish accordion album, which was somewhat underwhelming, but, you know, just nice that it was there. And I think the week before was a late 70s Motown album.
0: Oh, I've got a few of them.
6: Yeah, by a band. I can't remember the name. The record's down by my foot. But I took a chance on it, and it's actually really good. It's sort of disco funk. Yeah, it's get it on. You're going to play this record, and you're going to get it on. I put it on, you know, and the thing is, most of these records, I make it my featured album of the week largely on the cover alone.
0: Yeah, I get that. I bought albums on the cover alone.
6: Yeah, but I play them on the record without listening to them. Play them on the radio without listening to them.
0: Oh, God.
6: Seriously. However, you know, we opened up with a track from our featured album of the week there, In My Room by Jacob Collier, which I had heard. I've had it on in the car and I love it. And the opening track, Woke Up Today, and we were comparing notes during that, weren't we?
0: Yeah.
6: About how bits of it feels like it's in four, feels like it's not in four, but it is, and there are bits that aren't, and then sort of random accordion solos. And you were saying it was like the right record but the wrong song.
0: Yes.
6: And
0: even though it works,
6: do you know what I think it is? I think that is that sort of music is the internal monologue of a neurodiverse musician.
0: Yes.
6: Yeah, I think that
0: and it works for me. I don't know if it not work. Hang on.
6: Well, I think
0: there you go. See the neurodivergent.
6: I think you and I meet it on its own level.
0: Yes.
6: Being a bit spicy. Yeah.
0: Lord.
6: Yeah. What?
0: Well, yeah, Monday night.
6: Yeah.
0: You know me and my TV quizzing. It was only Connect.
6: Yeah.
0: Didn't get the music round. I got the second one, which was you have to guess what the last song is.
6: Yeah.
0: But did I figure it out? Yeah. Oh, yeah, it was you had to guess what the last song was. And it was all songs that didn't have words, but the words were added. So the last song was Anyone Can Fall in Love.
6: Yes,
0: by
6: Anita Dobson.
0: Anita Dobson, which of course is the theme from EastEnders. Da da da.
6: Yeah,
0: and I kind of like got there in the end, but there was I just couldn't figure them out. No. Missing Bowels Round. I'm Pink Food, Dragon Fruit. This, that, and yet, boom, boom, boom. It worked, but yet when it came to doing the quiz, it wasn't working. So when it came to the missing bowels, and I'm dyslexic, so sometimes I can like, I can see that, and then other times I can't. So. Fair. Sometimes I watch quizzes and I'm totally like I didn't get Oh My God last night watching Pop Master.
6: Oh.
0: With Mr. Kendall Bruce. By the Kaiser Chiefs. But then I got Chaz and Dave.
6: This is the Kaiser Chiefs.
0: I knew it's Kaiser Chiefs.
6: Yeah, Chaz and Dave. It
0: was all right. Yeah. And the poor cat had me doing Ken Bruce impressions in here again. So, you know. He has to deal with me, so. And I watched it with Dad. He got a question right
6: did
0: as
6: he?
0: Well.
6: Did he?
0: Yeah.
6: Was he doing?
0: He always gets one.
6: Was he doing Ken Bruce impersonations as well?
0: No, Dad.
6: Was,
0: just
6: Dad wasn't doing the Ken Bruce
0: impersonations.
6: Ken Bruce, I got two. No. I prefer the sheet music. Which is a punchline to a Ken Bruce joke from 30 years ago?
0: Oh my God.
6: I went into a music shop the other day and said, have you got the new release by Max Bygraves? And he said, do you want CD, cassette or vinyl? I said, no, I just want the sheet music. I don't want to hear this Max Bygraves record, I just want to look at it. And that always tickled me for some reason. So if you ever hear me saying, oh, no, I just want the sheet music. That's what it's a reference
0: that's where it's
6: to.
0: From.
6: Yeah, 30, like, when I was at that Radio 2 when I was at university. Yeah. Incidentally, we can talk about other radio stations when we're not broadcasting. And got to say,
0: yeah,
6: Scott Mills, Radio 2 Breakfast, really good.
0: Is it
6: really good?
0: I,
6: yeah,
0: I love Scott Mills.
6: Yeah,
0: because he when he was on in the advent and he was really new.
6: Yeah.
0: At the time. So it's going back some time. Can't believe
6: yeah.
0: that.
6: Yeah.
0: He was like, right, we don't play Busted on here like we should. And this is when they'd split.
6: Yeah.
0: Matt was doing his own thing. James yeah. had buggered off. And Charlie, I think he'd finished. Well, he hadn't finished Fight Star. Yeah. But, you know, yeah. you weren't. And he started to play their whole first album in order. And by about track 4,
6: yeah.
0: he got cut off. But I was like, yes, go Scott. He just played the whole album in order on Radio 1.
6: That's lovely, because the thing I like, because I always found that the Zoe Ball breakfast, I like Zoe Ball an enormous amount, but I found her show so hectic and
0: yes.
6: hectoring and shouty, and that's not what I want in the morning.
0: I used to, when I was in Paper Chase and we used to go up to Street
6: yeah.
0: from Exeter,
6: yeah.
0: We'd listen to her on the way up. I yeah. remember, oh God, I remember one night yeah. we did a Saturday in Street
6: yeah.
0: and we came back to yeah. Ryland.
6: Yeah.
0: On the radio.
6: Yeah.
0: And my poor, and you have to feel for my boss, Becky, because yeah. I'd always be like, oh, this was a hit with so-and-so.
6: Yeah.
0: Did you do this, that, and the yeah. other about, you know, the poor love. She'd got all the yeah. music knowledge.
6: Yeah.
0: And one episode before, after Ryland, it was Tony Blackburn, and everybody that he was playing had died.
6: It's Tony Blackburn. Everybody's dead. It's the everybody's dead show. Tony Blackburn.
0: Yeah, the Ryland thing, he yeah. had Rusty Lee on, and I was like, oh God, that's it, I'm done. Why, Rusty Lee?
6: Why Rusty?
0: I'm going to wet myself.
6: Why Rusty Lee when you could have Faith Brown with a stocking? Do you remember that?
0: No, I don't.
6: There's a TVAM cookery slot.
0: Was it the one that James keeps sharing with them? The clip with Les Dawson?
6: No.
0: Oh no, oh my goodness.
6: Yeah. It reflected the attitudes of a different time. It's basically Rusty Lee's trying to cook and Faith Brown's the guest. And yeah. she's doing her cooking slot and Faith Brown's on there talking about her new TV show or whatever. And for some reason, Faith Brown decides to go over and keep interrupting Rusty Lee with an impersonation of Rusty Lee. But to make herself look a little darker, she puts a stocking over her head and rips a mouth hole.
0: Oh my God. Oh my God.
6: Yeah, is the correct response.
0: It's
6: the correct. Jesus! I've just discovered it was 1991.
0: No wonder they had GMTV, because that's the year all the things changed.
6: That is the year they
0: lost. No bloody wonder.
6: Funny enough, the year they lost their franchise.
0: I wonder why.
6: The year they lost their franchise. What a shock. Would you like to hear it?
0: Oh, go on then. Yes.
7: Morning, everybody. Oh, everybody in the holiday spirit. We certainly are. Look, we look like twins.
8: Why, no, don't be a lovely brother. Hey, Mr. Tallyman, Tallyman banana. But this is what we're doing, isn't it? A banana. Yes, good.
7: Yes. Good. The last time The last time this lady was in the kitchen, we caused a riot through the country. Oh. Really did. There were people phoning up, breaking their stitches. I remember that.
8: That were like and bookends. Oh, look at this man. We're like bookends. That's good. No, I must say, though, you had a bottle of rum on
7: you. Yes, I did.
6: Now, oh, no, this is the return match. This is the return match. This one is... right, okay.
9: For some inexplicable reason, someone allowed impressionist Faith Brown to carry out a truly eye-popping live ambush on TVAM's relentlessly cheerful chef, Rusty Lee. It's hard to watch, isn't it? Oh, God, please don't. She went there. Oh, she really did.
10: I mean, it goes without saying that Faith Brown would not get away with doing that Rusty Lee impression now. It's almost as if someone said, look, you can't really put any black makeup on. So she put some black tights on instead and an afro, as if that would be okay.
11: Rusty Lee, she would laugh at absolutely everything. You would actually hope, to be serious for a second, she would turn around and say, this isn't really appropriate. But, of course, Rusty being Rusty, she just burst out laughing. It's a moment that all fans of television and equality would like to forget.
8: Oh, that was real wrong!
9: Oh, Faith, no more!

0: I never met a girl like you before.
1: Oh, yeah.
2: Regular listeners will know that we refer to Maisie's mother as GT. Irregular listeners might be wondering why. This explains everything, in a manner of speaking.
3: My old barber in Exeter, her ex-boyfriend is Toby Froud, as in the baby in The Labyrinth. Not when he was a baby, I want to stress. Obviously not. That would be concerning. But she dated him when she was at university.
1: Yeah, she didn't date him when he was a baby. That's okay.
3: Yeah, I want to clarify that.
1: Yeah, you know. I'm glad you did. I'm glad you did.
3: The 6 degrees of separation between me and David Bowie was very small there. So I was like, yep, I'll take that.
1: Yeah, yeah. Definitely. Definitely.
3: So, there you go. You'll go. Because I'm taking over.
1: You think I can recover from that? Well,
3: you can.
1: I can't. I'm not sure I can. When I was a kid at school, one of the kids in the year below me used to do a lot of adverts, and he had curly hair. He was called Justin. That's where I'm going with that one.
3: As in, right?
1: No, not as in Justin Fletcher.
3: No. I was thinking Lee Collins.
1: No. I didn't go to school in Bristol with a domestic abuser. Justin, the classic name for men with half-inch penises. But anyway, sorry, we digress.
3: Mother might be listening, but then she doesn't care anyway.
1: No. Well, your mother's a bit of a libertine, isn't she?
3: she's the lady that when I. Long story short, I used to go to the pub with all my gay friends on a Wednesday night.
1: Mm.
3: And one night she joined us and she asked the question to all the gentlemen who are much older than me as well.
1: Mm.
3: She went, "Have you ever had Guinness on your tits before? It's terrible, you know." And I'm like, she'd never told me that story.
1: Is that her nickname now? Guinness tits?
3: She looks like Mrs. Bird from Paddington, I may add. Julie Walters in Paddington.
1: Is Guinness Tits coming to the pub with us?
3: What'd she make of that being called Guinness?
1: She brought it on herself.
3: She was rolling a cigarette because people couldn't roll their cigarettes.
1: She doesn't smoke.
3: She doesn't much anymore.
1: No.
3: But she could. Nobody at this party who was a bit. Intoxicated on various substances, should we say. She wasn't. She was just rolling their cigarettes, quote

0: Spring, Jess Conrad.
1: Is that you, Maureen?
2: Hello. Was that your reaction to... hang on.
1: Is that you, Maureen?
3: I know where that... You explaining where that came from absolutely tickled my mum. Guinness tits.
2: How is Guinness tits? Is she all right?
3: Guinness tits is all right. Oh, she's brilliant. Like, don't you go telling any more of my stories on air.
2: Get her
3: I've got
2: on.
3: Many.
2: I'll tell you what, one week we'll have to get her on.
3: Oh, yeah.
2: Oh, no. Does. No, get her on Songs of Reappraise with Ben. You and her.
3: Oh, my goodness. I don't know. I keep going. Oh, yeah. I've done that with Ben. And she's like, Ben. And I'm like, you know, all that, blah, blah, blah. And she's like, oh, yeah.
2: Like, you know, Harry Seacombe. I like it's funk and soul and umpazams. Yeah.
3: Yeah. Mum is all right. Yeah. It's nearly her birthday, by the way. It's
2: on
3: the 21st, randomly.
2: 21st
3: and I've
2: July.
3: Still got your Tarbuck tape to send you.
2: That's
3: all
2: right. That's all right. Yeah, No. There's no huge rush, but man alive, wouldn't it be good if we could get an August bank holiday special out of the Tarbuck cookbook?
3: That would be amazing.
2: I think that's something to work towards.
3: Definitely.
2: It's nice to have goals.
3: Well, yeah. A lot of them every week is me, like, just get your show recorded.
2: Oh, I know. It's finding time. But also, I find

0: that if I have to record a show, it takes a bit of a run-up. I mean, actually, the Sunday night show is easy to record because it's just me playing records and yarning on between. Whereas this show is, it gets quite lonely if I have to record it on my own.
1: Yes.
0: Because it's all about the interaction. Yeah. So thank you for these last 2 weeks. And
1: that's okay. I'm here whenever, basically. I'm in the bit. Well, I might have got a job.
0: You've become. Oh, hello.
1: I know. So we shall see.
0: As the patron saint of the unemployable, I applaud you. that's me. You know, St. Louis, the St. Louis Blues, the well-known. Yeah.
1: might have done, but I won't know yet. But
0: let's not count our chickens until they've hatched. And exactly. I mean, we don't want to hex it by revealing that you are going to be the Director General of the CBI. Okay, sorry. Yeah. Is it a secret job? Have you joined MFI?
1: No. What happened? No, you're, I just don't want to jinx it, kind of thing. And amazed they want me because I can't drive yet.
0: No.
1: Because I'm waiting for my provisional. And the less said about that, the better. Because, yeah.
0: How long have you been waiting for your provisional?
1: I sent off for it in October last
0: year.
1: What?
0: Yeah. Why is it taking so long?
1: Because, long story short, I used to have epilepsy when I was a child.
0: Okay.
1: And the medical form, that turned up in February for me to fill in. So I'd waited from October to February for this medical form.
0: Oh.
1: And I checked the website, and the website said, don't contact us if you've sent off a medical form.
0: Right.
1: We're going through them. So it's like, okay.
0: Right. Well, I'll tell you what. Our own Sally lives in Swansea.
1: Oh, yeah.
0: Yeah. Get her to go down the DVLA and kick him up the ass. Kick him up the ass. Kick him up the ass.
1: I have got a DVLA story from my mum.
2: Go up the
1: DVLA.
2: Like, go up the DVLA and put a boot up the ass.
0: What? Sorry.
1: My dad. I said last week. Dad was a mechanic.
0: Yes.
1: And he
0: fixed John Hurt's camper.
1: Basically.
0: Yes. Yes.
1: Well, kind of. Yeah. I don't know if he did because. As again, he's very, very drunk indeed. Anyway, he does did MOTs on lorries as well as fixing them. And you have to ring up DVLA and book one.
0: Yes. Is he the sort of man who knows where the local weighbridge is? Bet he is.
1: Yes, that kind of thing. Yeah. My mum phoned up the DVLA in Swansea to book. Actually, the testing station is opposite the McSalvers where I got my job from randomly. So all the lorry testing thing is there. But, of course, it's near Redruth, as we call it, down here. And hello.
0: You can't handle my Redruth.
1: What's that? Hello, you're through to DVLA. How can I help
2: hello.
1: You?
2: Hello, lovely DVLA.
1: I can't do it. I do apologise.
0: No, not can I, and I live here.
1: Mum was like, I'd like to book a test for Redruth. I can't find that on the system. I don't know where that is. She couldn't find it. Took about 20 minutes. And what was that again? Redruth. Like that. Oh, you mean Red Ruth. No, goes Mum. Redruth. They got there in the end.
0: Eventually.
1: Yeah, Redruth.
0: Eventually. Redruth.
1: Not Red Ruth. Redruth.
0: I get it.
1: It's where Mick Fleetwood's from as well, randomly.
0: Is he?
1: He was born in Redruth, yeah.
0: Mick Fleetwood?
1: Mick Fleetwood was born in Cornwall, yeah. And given that Mick Fleetwood and John McVie look like my dad as one, and that's really scary.
0: And given that Mick Fleetwood's massive, he must have taken up a sizeable bit of Cornwall.
1: Yeah, he did,
0: he's
1: actually.
0: Huge, quite large. Mind you, returning to a previous theme from previous shows, let's just say that it is rumoured that Fleetwood Mac's Tusk is named after John McVie.
1: Really?
0: Yeah. So we have to ask Christine. Yeah. And of course, Christine McVie, her maiden name, her genuine maiden name, is Perfect. Yeah. Christine Perfect.
1: Really?
0: Seriously, yeah.
1: Well, she is anyway.
0: Yeah, she's great. Yeah.
1: She is. She's bloody awesome. I love her.
0: Oh, yeah.
1: Yeah.
0: Yeah.
1: I love the documentary about her. Yeah, that sounds amazing.
0: I think she is. Yeah, yeah. The longer documentary's on at the moment.
1: Yeah. It's a good one. If anybody catches that one, that's
0: Anne Christine Perfect. Her father was Cyril Percy, Absol Perfect. Yeah.
1: I love that.
0: Yeah.
1: I like her. She's really cool, but that's me. I could wax lyrical about
0: There was a nice interview with her, I think in The Guardian in the week, where she just talked about stuff. And I urge you to go and find it. Actually, it wasn't an interview. It was one of those where the readers send in their questions and they put it to the star.
1: Ooh, yeah. Like Q Magazine's cash for questions.
0: Yes. Yes. And talking about cash and Q Magazine, this reminds me of the time I did one article for Q and the time it took me to get paid.
1: Oh, man.
0: Bastards, yes. And they tried... They did something to the article and they said they tried to argue that they changed it so much they didn't need to pay me the full fee. And I went, actually, I think you do.
1: No.
0: Yeah.
1: Oh, my days. Yeah. I feel bad for buying it now.
0: That was when the glory days were very much over. They'd only consider me when they were, you know, on the way out. But, you know... But it was nice to have done. I remember when Q came out, and it was basically the same people who made Smash Hits. So it was sort of like Smash Hits was singles, Q was albums.
1: That explains a lot why I liked it.
0: It does. It was Mark Ellen, David Hepworth, Tom Hibbert, and all the same. You know, Tom Hibbert, who was the Black Type. So it's basically when they moved on from Smash Hits, they started doing more album act stuff. That's why it was. Yeah,
1: yeah. I think I played it recently. One of the songs that I had on a free CD that I got from Q.
0: Yeah.
1: The first one I got had a free cassette, but the song Melanie Davis by Supergrass, that was on. And that's a hell of a.
0: It was. I think
1: they did compilations. They did so
0: great
1: well.
0: Compilation. It was Melanie Davis was the B side of Richard III, I think it was.
1: I thought it was Going Out.
0: Going Out. You're right. You're right.
1: there was such a long break in between, like that, and
0: I've got the 7-inch here somewhere. So you're right. You're right. It's Going Out. Yes, it is out. Yeah.
1: Good.
0: But having. It's when it goes into it goes into that sort of shuffling section and the Hammonds doing the beep, beep.
1: Yes.
0: Beep. Screw this. Show don't tell. I mean, let's play it.

0: No! No! No! Oi, Wallinger! Back!
1: Sorry. Sorry, what? No.
2: Okay.
1: No, that wasn't it. What happened was I wasn't sure. I pressed the button for the next bed, and I mistakenly pressed it twice and ended up going on to the next record. Anyway, right, as you were, I will wipe your memory for the last 30 seconds. Anyway, yes. Yeah, Melanie Davis by Supergrass. Cracking
2: Wonderful.
1: Track. They were my last big gig before the first lockdown, Birmingham.
2: I never got to see them, ever.
1: Well, they're still going. They're back. What?
2: Yeah. But I'm like way at the bottom of Cornwall here, so...
1: It's true.
2: Yeah.
1: True.
2: I can travel.
1: I'm sure.
2: But...
1: No, and I'm sure they'll. I'm sure they'll come down and play in your garden. Yeah. Your garden looks lovely. Here.
2: I really do appreciate bands that don't forget us down
1: no.
2: here. So.
1: No. You need to be remembered.
2: Yes. We do.
1: See the but, thing, and of course we discussed last week the concept of trying not to be memorable.
2: Well, I can't help it.
1: same, bestie.
2: I can imagine.
1: No.
2: You should have seen my mum's face that night. She was watching Channel 5, because sometimes, we do get it down here.
1: Yeah.
2: And she's watching the Stanley Baxter thing. And mum's like, do you know him?
1: Yeah. I was,
2: your friend is on this.
1: Like, did it make her spill her Guinness? Oh, that's actually...
2: It would have made Auntie Joan, but that's another thing.
3: My close personal friend is on the television.
2: Honestly, she will scat if she ever finds out. I normally tell the family when I'm on and everything, and I've not told them I've been on with you yet, because I've not been rude about Auntie Joan.
3: No,
2: but...
3: No.
2: Somebody will tell her, and then she'll talk to me about it.
1: Through a lawyer?
2: Yeah, probably.
3: you've been slandering me, mate. You've been slandering me.
2: She does look like Dame Maggie Smith as well.
1: Oh, God,
2: it's
1: that's
2: really,
1: brilliant. It's brilliant.
2: It's really scary.
1: And of course, you sent me the lovely picture of your nan who worked in the canteen at London Weekend.
2: Yes, I did. Great. Dear old Nancy.
1: Dear old Nancy. Yeah,
2: Annie Louise, she was called. It wasn't... Louisa, because my cousin was called Louisa after her.
1: Right, I think I should play another record. Right,
2: okay.
1: I'm going to play you something. I'm going to play this record to you and tell me what it sounds like they're singing.
2: Okay.
1: Okay.
4: There's a jump, a little pace I go, called the action.
1: Okay, so far so good.

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3: I'll stop you going to those youth clubs.
4: Louis Boff, yeah.
5: Continuing the crazy theme. Oh, so this is basically the instrumental version of You're Driving Me Crazy, the Georgie Fame one we just played. Yeah, so what we heard there was The Action by Little Village from the album Little Village by Little Village.
4: Okay.
5: Yeah. Which was a supergroup in the early 90s consisting of...
4: Yes.
5: Ry Cooder,
4: mm-hmm.
5: John Hiatt, Nick Lowe, and Jim Keltner.
4: Wow.
5: Yeah, no.
4: That's a heck of a supergroup.
5: And they did a load of gigs together, and it was great. And then they recorded the album, and someone went off and mixed it, and they hated the mix. They all hated the mix. And basically, in interviews after, they said the album bears no relation to the gigs. It's sort of like...
6: Yeah.
5: They sort of disowned it slightly.
4: Okay.
5: Yeah. And, of course, Nick Lowe, at that time... was, you know, doing all right, but it was just before he did really all right.
4: Oh,
5: do you know?
4: Yeah.
5: What,
4: yeah.
5: Do you know what made Nick Lowe's fortune?
4: I'm trying to. I've had such a brain fart this week.
5: Yeah.
4: No. Okay. Do tell me. Sorry.
5: I'll give you a. Okay. It involves the film, The Bodyguard.
4: Oh, did he write something? Well.
5: One of his songs appeared on the soundtrack and made him a ton of money. It was Curtis Steiger's covering Peace, Love and Understanding.
4: Got you.
5: Yeah.
4: Got you. I love Curtis Steiger. He is such a dude.
5: He's very good on Twitter. I follow him. Very, very funny on Twitter.
4: Can I tell you a story about my interaction with him on Twitter?
5: Go on.
4: He was going on about how much he loved The Pretenders when he was a teenager. Like, he really fancied Chrissy Hynde.
5: Yep, yes.
4: And I was like, my nana looked like Chrissy Hynde.
5: Yeah.
4: I genuinely thought she was Chrissy Hynde.
5: Yeah.
4: I'm not joking. And I shared the picture of little me in a little red suit as a little toddler and my nana in her jeans and her black hair looking like Chrissy Hynde.
6: Oh, fantastic.
4: And he replied with... Me, what went on between me and your nana just stayed between me and your nana. He's all like, just making out like, yes, I never met your nana. What went on, you know?
5: Yeah, classy. I like him. No, a mate of mine, now sadly deceased, Steve Mann, who used to be the layout guy at Private Eye, was an old hippie, an old head, and then he became a big old punker. And he lived in squat. He lived in squats, and for a while he shared a squat with Chrissy Hynde.
4: Wow!
5: And she was into the, you know, vegan macrobiotic, all that. And the rest of the house really wasn't. And she just used to apparently her face when bacon sandwiches were being made was quite something.
4: Yes, I read an interview with her in Q magazine when, I don't know, she was at the award ceremony. She said, I'm leaving here because it's all full of meat eaters.
5: Yeah. Yeah.
4: Okay, bye.
5: Can't she have can't she have some wafer thin ham?
4: Yeah, I say that all the time. Can't she have some ham, Pam? Can't she have some wafer thin ham if she's vegetarian?
5: Yeah. I love that. The thing I love about the royal family, you know, it was just so much like pieces of my family.
4: You know, preach to the choir. Dad sitting there in his chair.
5: Yeah.
4: Mom smoking her ciggies.
6: Yeah.
4: Not anymore. She's completely given up now. She's had COVID randomly. Like, completely.
5: Wow.
4: Even vaping.
5: Wow.
4: Brilliant. That's saying something, considering she'd smoked since she was 14.
5: I thought we were about to say she smoked since she was 4, but...
4: No, but she rolled her dad's cigarettes when she was 6, randomly. Mm. She'd roll them up in the morning before she'd go to school. She never smoked them, I guess.
5: No.
4: Or she... I don't know, because she is very naughty. Given she's my mum.
5: And they were just ordinary cigarettes. None of your herbal. The herbal one
4: was the
5: That's the Guinness.
4: That's how she got the Guinness tits name, because she was rolling all the herbal ones for her friends.
5: All the jazz
4: who were a bit, you know,
5: the jazz woodbines for the lads.
4: And then Johnny popped over and said, "Thank you, Anne," and all spilt all over mum.
5: Oh dear, filth, absolute filth. I think that's a definite. I think a definite bank holiday special. the Guinness Tits Golden Hour. Just
4: get my mum on.
5: Get your mum on and get her to choose her favourite records. Do you know what I'm visualising it as? Very, very much like Beverly's World of Music. are you not aware of Beverly's World of Music?
4: I am not.
5: Mate, Beverly's World of Music. Hang on, let me just see. Ben Baker and I are obsessed with it. It's on BBC Radio Wales on a Sunday night, and I promise you, you've never heard anything like it.
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1: Romance, smiles, dreams and memories. Who knows what's waiting for us? All wrapped up in our favourite words and music. Chosen with a feel-good factor very much in mind. And it's all coming straight from my home to yours. So, wherever you are at this moment, listening on radio in Wales or the rest of the UK, or online all over the world, from Cardiff to Kingston, Merionith to Madrid, I welcome you with a big, warm hug. Snuggle down in your most comfortable armchair, or even under the duvet. Favourite beverage close at hand. Dim the lights, bring your dreams. Welcome to my home. Welcome to my world.
0: I'll tell you what, though. Do you know what I'd like?
2: What?
0: I think there'll be money in this. Establishing a Jurassic Park of ITV regional puppets.
2: Yes.
0: I saw your eyes change on the Zoom then. You were invested from the first syllable. An animatronic BC. So what did we have? We had BC in Anglia.
2: Right. I just know Gus.
0: Oscar Puffin in Gus. The Channel Islands, and then there was Gus for Westwood TSW. Again, oh god, it's a shame this is pre-recorded because we'll return to this in a future show though. The Jurassic Park of ITV regional birthday puppets. Mm-hmm. Spielberg, come on!
2: I never had my birthday read out, by the way.
0: You didn't? No. Why not? It's like I never got a Blue Peter badge, but that would have involved writing in.
2: Yeah, I did. Blue Peter was a bit too. No.
0: Oh my god, there's this bloke. There is this bloke. I'm not sure I should say this, but there is this bloke on Facebook who seems to have spent his entire childhood and most of his adult life writing to Biddy Baxter.
2: Oh dear.
0: And he's kept all the letters. And in some of them, there is a distinct, not necessarily from Biddy, but I think the ones from the people who worked on Newsnight. He used to send letters to the, can I have Jeremy Paxman's drinks coaster and stuff like that. he used to write in asking them for camera scripts, which is a thing I love and applaud.
2: Understand,
0: but there is a distinct thin-lipped element to some of these letters from hard-worked PAs in the current affairs department saying thank you for your letter. Unfortunately, all the scripts were binned. We can't send you those. So here's a Robert Key gonk instead. But there are some where the letters are clearly saying. In fact, I haven't looked at them to see if there's an acrostic, but some of them are clearly saying, "Fuck away with you." Yeah, yeah. It's an interesting study, and it's. But he seems to. I don't know whether it's genuine, or whether it's some kind of. I know, of course, it's not some kind of Robert Popper-esque prank. It's genuine, and. Yeah, but he did seem to spend the entire 80s, late part of the 70s, all of the 80s and some of the 90s, trying to scavenge bits of television. And he mainly just got letters from Biddy Baxter, which is more than I've got. However, I do have a child who's got 3 Blue Peter badges. Your standard blue one, your silver, and your diamond jubilee one.
2: Oh, dear. See, I wasn't much happy with it when they got rid of. Hang on, don't do impression of it. Janet Ellis.
0: Oh.
2: I love her so much.
0: The thing is, I love Janet Ellis in Jigsaw. I loved it before anyone else.
2: Oh God, she was in it when I was
0: Oh, I loved Jigsaw. Oh, God, Jigsaw was so good. I loved Jigsaw.
2: I won't say before my time.
0: Oh, no.
2: There's a lot of late 70s stuff that I know of. I mean, a lot of, like, the 70s stuff was repeated when I was a girl, like Bagman.

0: ever on Jigsaw?
1: No.
0: It sounds very much Johnny Ball.
1: No, but it was that sort of BBC Bristol children's thing. It was Adrian Headley, Janet Ellis.
0: My friend Jim does that.
1: And it was John Leeson who did the voice of K9. I think Sylvester McCoy did some of it. Jigsaw was basically a carry-on from Vision On, only not really for deaf children. It was more of a general thing. I think, you know, Take Heart took the gallery element from Vision On. Jigsaw took the wordplay element from Vision On. Because Clive Doig's very into wordplay and puzzles and stuff like that. It was really, really clever show. And of course, it gave us the world's scariest thing.
0: Yes, yes, I know this. This absolutely terrifies me.
1: Yeah, well, actually, the two scariest things, Big'em and Nosy Bonk. Because there's Big'em, which was just a foot that filled the screen with a deep Scottish accent. And that was John Leeson, I think. And then Nosy Bonk. Mr. Nosy Bonk. And, oh, God, it's... Lewis Owens. Named a girl in our classical civilization A-level class Nosy Bonk. That's Dr. Lewis Owens, Doctor of Theology at Cambridge University. You, such a kind man. But it was Lewis who, if you remember in the Georgie show, it was Lewis who said, oh, I was watching this Grot film the other night, and you won't believe what music came on.

0: That was Dr. Lewis Owens, Doctor of Theology. One of my best and oldest friends. I love the bones of that man.
1: Oh, God.
0: I'm coming up for 40 years with Lewis. It's just... oh, my God. Yeah. I do love a carryover, because basically all I've done is talk porn film soundtracks with two women. Am I the Russell Brand of noise box?
1: No way. You did not break up with somebody on the telephone when they were being filmed. In other words, the Katy Perry film. He broke up with her
0: Am I the Russell Harty of noise box? Russell Brand? No. Russell Harty? Yes.
1: Well, you don't make me feel nauseous, I'll tell you that. Russell Brand always did.
0: Oh, did you see when he did his It's Nice to Gossip, Isn't It? Yes. But his set of his jaw, his mouth shape was, I know it's a bit, I don't trust him because his eyes are too close together, but, whoa.
1: Yeah.
0: Nah. And when you see all the people lining up to support him, and it's like, your arrival was somewhat expected, Mr. Fox.
1: Yes. I've never told you. Have I told you my Lawrence story?
0: No.
1: No? I haven't met him, thankfully. Oh. But I find this hilarious, my dad even quotes this to me now. Mm. I will with like me northern mates up to north to see Muse, right? There were a load of us, right? And one of them said, "Hey, isn't that bloke off Lewis married to Billy Piper?" And I didn't know, because when I lived in Exeter, I was out of the loop with a lot of things. I just got on my news Twitter at the time and stuff. So I had no idea. I thought she'd just Chris Evans and then it split, but.
0: Yeah.
1: And I was like, Kevin Whateley married Billy Piper. And then no, I don't mean to Lewis and Lewis. I mean to Bloke and Lewis.
0: Yeah. Hey? I love that.
1: So it's Lewis from Tut Lewis now. So the other, I mean, we didn't know his name at the time because it was quite a while ago. But I don't mean Lewis from Lewis. I mean to Bloke and Lewis.
0: Athaway from Lewis. Hey? Sergeant Athaway. Lewis. Hathaway. Dick Hathaway.
1: But
0: Dick
1: it was
0: Hathaway.
1: Just the... No!
0: No, not Kevin Whateley.
1: She'd
0: have been quite happy with Kevin Whateley. I bet he's a gentleman. I bet he's not a selfish lover either.
1: What was it when he was on? Who do you think you are? He found out he's very socialist, apparently, according to Mum.
0: Yes, I think he is. Yes.
1: And Mum was like, the look on his face when he found out he wasn't from that kind of background. I'm like, well, I'd be pretty gutted as well. But you can't, you're not where you came from.
0: No, it's not where you came from. It's where you're going to.
1: Exactly. Well. As we all know, as you don't know, I'm changing my career path. I'm going to sew.
0: Excellent.
1: So if you've got anything that you need sewing up, I can sort it.
0: You could be doing the fancy embroidery, or are you going to be doing repairs, gusset repairs and things? that's an advert, isn't it? We could do that. Burst your perineum? Come to Maisie Bug's Gusset Repairs, just 300 yards from this cinema. Done the splits and shat yourself. What, something like that?
1: Yeah. I can do laundry as well,
0: I feel that's selling your genius a little short, but yeah. Yeah,
1: I don't watch the sewing bee anymore. I don't like Sarah Pascoe.
0: Do you not?
1: No, I don't.
0: Do you not? Why not?
1: I don't like Sarah.
0: No, but yeah, why don't... Is it an irrational hatred?
1: Well, it's when she was on House of Games.
0: Yeah.
1: Beloved Richard Osmond, as everybody knows.
0: Yeah.
1: Him. I've met his brother, because of course I have.
0: Yes.
1: Sorry,
0: just supply a footnote here for the uninitiated listeners. His brother is Matt Osman, the bass player from Suede. That's Matt Osman, the bass player from Suede. So, yeah,
1: best
0: go on. Yeah.
1: Ever met,
0: Randy. Yeah.
1: Anyway, yeah. So she was on House of Games, sitting next to Rick Edwards, who I may add is a married man.
0: Mm-hmm.
1: And she was outrageously flirting with him the whole time. And I'm like, come on. And then there was a bit where, oh, yeah, when I went to parties when I was a little girl, I used to get upset if I didn't get anything.
0: Yeah.
1: So if it was kids' parties and she didn't get a gift, she'd throw a tantrum. Mm. So her parents would buy her a gift. And I'm like, I'm an only child. I'm a sport brat. And I'm just like,
0: No sister. Cool. No sister. No.
1: Yeah. I don't know if she has a
0: big wasn't her dad
1: know,
0: in...
1: I'm just like...
0: Wasn't her dad in Flintlock? But Flintlock were a band from the 70s who were on Pauline Quirk's TV show, Pauline's Quirks. Yes, Pauline's Quirks. Yeah. They named that before they had the format, didn't they?
1: True. Hey, my friend actually works at one of her academies randomly. Mm. Principal.
0: Ah.
1: Cool. But yeah, I do apologise, Miss Pascoe. I'm so sure you're very lovely. But I'm not.
0: You don't have to like everyone, you know. It'd be boring world if we all like the same thing.
1: If she's on something, I don't watch it because I just like no. But I'm sure
0: we all know.
1: We all radio.
0: We all have that. Well, no, I mean, you know, I was going to play one of Bach's trumpet voluntaries, but then I thought, why should I? Because he never plays any of mine. It was Spike Milligan's standard opening to any public appearance. But but yeah. No, irrational hatreds. There are so many irrational hatreds. My nan couldn't stand Anita Harris.
1: Yeah.
0: Oh, God, Bob, turn it over. No, no, not her. No, oh, no, no, not old bullet hole again. No, get her off.
1: Well,
0: get her
1: Mum
0: off.
1: Mum doesn't like, right? I still can't get over this. Mum doesn't like Billy Connolly, which I am like, yeah,
0: what?
1: I know.
0: How can anyone not like Billy Connolly? One of the finest human beings to ever draw breath.
1: I know. She does like the fart in a spacesuit one and the one, what is it? The
0: park your bike.
1: Somewhere to park my bike.
0: Yeah.
1: Which I did when in my old job, I told a few customers that joke, which I know I shouldn't have done.
0: No, it's all right.
1: You know. But when I'm sitting, Dad was, you know, flicking the channels one day and the audience with popped up and I was like, stop, I want to watch a bit of this, please. This cracks me up every time. And he's like, oh, I've seen him.
0: Mm.
1: Cue the, what did you say, Dad? Well, I've seen him down Cornwall Coliseum. Pardon? You are the man that doesn't even say bloody, that doesn't even say hell, that doesn't use any swear words. I've only heard him swear once in my lifetime and I came home and because there was somebody cutting us up on the road or something, and I just went, because your mum drops F-bombs all the time everywhere, but Dad never. And I was just, I was only 9 as well, I couldn't believe it. So the fact that Dad has seen him,
0: that is amazing. But is there anyone your dad didn't see at the Cornwall Coliseum?
1: Yes, Thin Lizzy. He's never seen Thin Lizzy because I've asked him. He's seen Mud down the Flamingo, which I'm really jealous of. I love mud. I'm not going to lie. We've seen.
0: Are you a
1: hippo? Saw
0: a
1: boat together.
0: Sorry.
1: I mean, you see mud in Cornwall anyway, you know. But like down the Flamingo.
0: Yes. Hang on. Well, are we talking about the Flamingo Jazz Club in Soho, or are we talking about the Flamingo Camborne?
1: It's near Redruth. It's in between Redruth and Camborne.
0: Okay.
1: But it's now a Morrison's, so I doubt that anybody would be going there.
0: They really did pave paradise and put up a parking lot, didn't they?
1: Actually, it's where a lot of mining history is as well. I mean...
0: Can't carry on.

0: There you go. Swing Out Sister there with Breakout, recorded at the Jazz Cafe circa 1994. Hello.
1: Hello.
0: Hello.
1: Sorry.
0: Good, good that, throat. Wasn't it? Good.
1: That was good. I love that song.
0: I
1: always thought Phil Cool was in Swing Out Sister because one of the dudes looked like Phil Cool.
0: What? Why?
1: Well, he looked like Phil Cool, but he didn't. But he didn't. He, you know. I always, Mum used to say to me, like, oh, I used to go, they look like so-and-so. And Mum was like, no, they don't.
0: No.
1: No, they don't. And I'm like, well, they're reminiscent of them.
0: They really don't. And the thing is, it was actually Corinne Drury's birthday on Thursday. So she's now a certain number of years and 2 days old. So happy birthday for last Thursday, Corinne.
1: Absolutely.
0: But there's this astonishing thing in the Sun. In the Sun, I've just from June. I was just looking Swing Out Sister up just for stuff. And the thing is, I don't know why I was looking Swing Out Sister up because Andy Connell's a friend of mine on Facebook. But anyway, 80s pop star Corinne Drury looks unrecognisable 37 years after her band Swing Out Sister's hit song Breakout smashed the charts.
1: Facebook, they look unrecognizable.
0: And it's how does in what sense does she look unrecognizable? Because I've just looked at the thing is, I've seen loads of pictures of her over the years, and you know, in all of them she's got the same hair, the same eye makeup. Yep. She looks exactly like Corinne Drury, only a bit older. She certainly doesn't look the age she is. I mean, doesn't look like Corinne Drury plus 37 years. Unrecognisable. It's just
1: They keep coming up on my book of face, and it irritates me.
0: Yeah,
1: I'm like, there's someone that's like, okay, that's the lady. Oh God, what's her name? Meredith. She had the song. Sorry, I'm going to say naughty word, bitch. That song.
0: Yeah.
1: Was it Meredith Brooks? You won't recognise her. And it's like she had a one-hit
0: wonder. Oh, I'm a bitch, I'm a lover, I'm a child, I'm a mother. Those were the exact words.
1: My friend Dave, that's his mum, that's one of her favourite songs. The
0: Shame
1: legend,
0: a bitch, have a lover, have a child, have a mother. I've just done your brother. Don't judge a book by its cover. I've just seen Brian Glover. Oh dear.
1: We're causing so much trouble. Oh dear. So yeah, but they keep those. Oh look, you won't recognise this person. And a lot of them are people who had one-hit wonders, so it's like, good luck if you can remember what they looked like in the first place, kind of thing.
0: Yeah.
1: That's weird. Oh, well. She's still fabulous.
0: Indeed. Yeah.
1: And that's definitely one of my favourite songs from the 1980s.
0: I remember it coming out and just straight away seeing them on Top of the Pops and going, wow, what's this? It's for me.
1: What was when she was on the, oh God, what was it? The story of, I think it was 87 or 86. She was like, yeah, I'd just come from my squat.
0: Yeah.
1: I think she just made up everything that she was wearing, like an old sheet or something.
0: Well, no, she's a fashion designer. She trained at St. Martin's in fashion design.
1: Actually, my friend who I'm going to see Muse with, she trained there as well.
0: Yeah.
1: She's now.
0: And,
1: it's amazing. We were kind of doing the same.
0: Yeah.
1: We didn't do the same courses, but we went into university at the same time.
0: Yeah.
1: Did photography and stuff. Anyway, she went to and I saw Pete Pathidis interview Keane there as well, randomly, many years ago. And embarrassed myself totally and utterly in front of Tim Rice Oxley from Keen, but I've done that before and I will do it again.
0: Is this a thing?
1: Yeah.
0: Oh, I've just embarrassed myself in front of Tim Rice Oxley.
1: The first time I did it, I was telling him about, because he's co-written a lot of songs for a lot of people. A bit like my favourite from the Kaiser Chiefs, who's now not in the Kaiser Chiefs, Nick Hodgson.
2: Every day I love you, listen.
1: He's written for Shirley Bassey.
0: Has he?
1: I'm like, oh my god.
0: What did you write for? What did you write for Burl?
1: He wrote, "I need you now."

0: of one of my favourite bands. And so I was like, yeah. Oh my god, the guy's Jeeves. No one bloody remembers me every time. Oh, how are you doing? He's always saying that whenever I've seen him. I'm like, but yeah, sorry, Tim from Keen. I first met him when I saw them in 2009. And he wrote a song with Nicole Scherzinger, if I said, right, from the Pussycat Dolls.
1: Yeah.
0: And the only song I knew, other than like a few singles, was a song that my friend Dave told me about. And he was like, oh, it's about Hawaiian flower. It's named after Hawaiian flower. And Dave went, I don't think she's singing about that flower. That's what I said to Tim. And then Tim said, yeah, I co-wrote that with her.
1: Excellent.
0: Good one. And then when I met them, met him and Rich, their drummer is amazing, by the way, the Keen drummer. He went, when I met them in Plymouth, he went down that queue and asked after people. So I'm like, oh, could they make it? Oh, they couldn't make it. Oh, that's a shame. How are they doing? Did the wedding go all right? And I'm like, oh my God, this, you know, he really knows the fans. And I'm like, this guy's a dude. Anyway, Tim, I met them in St. Martin's and I begged them to go to Peru because when I first saw them in Plymouth, I saw them with my best friend who's from Peru and she got kicked out of the country.
1: Is it Paddington? Nothing. It's your friend Paddington.
0: No, but she did meet him when she went to Paddington Station because of course it's from Peru. We both love Paddington, and I don't know, when you meet people and you really connect with them. That's what I did with Gabby. She's amazing, and we went to see Keane together, and then Tom came down the front and she touched his jacket and she was like, that was so exciting for her because she'd never been to a concert, and she looked at me and went, his jacket was plastic. She was not impressed, and I'm like, okay. But I met him and I was talking to my friend as we were leaving King's Cross Station in a little tunnel. And I was worrying, like, oh, at least I didn't embarrass myself this time. That's a good. And of course, it's echoing. And I'm like, I told them to go to Peru. And, you know, maybe I should get a Keen tattoo on my arse. And at that point, Tim Rice-Oxley poked his head around the side and went, I'm not listening, I promise. And I went, oh! And as he walked off, I shouted, don't forget Peru! And they didn't.
1: Well, I don't think there are many people who can out name drop Maisie and myself when we're in full fig. But a while back, we spoke to one of the few people who can, the biographer James Hogg. And that segment of the show contains one of my favourite stories of all time, but still not the best story ever told on Roller Skating Jam. We're finishing with that. Don't worry. But yes, the story of how James first encountered Brian Blessed.

0: I saw the other day, I couldn't help but notice, that you mentioned that you are currently working on a book that's swearier than Blessed. I mean, for the uninitiated, James was Brian Blessed's ghostwriter on his autobiography, and Bernard Cribbins is...
1: Collaborator, darling.
0: Sorry.
1: Yes, it was a joint effort. I can't be the only one to blame. So
0: no. Actually, the story of the first day at work with Blessed is one of my favourites. Do please tell it.
1: Well, everybody had been winding me up as to say, "Oh, Brian's got a bit of a temper on him. He can be a bit, a little bit loud, a little bit blah blah blah." So, and everybody I knew who knew him or had worked with him had wound me up to such a point where I got to his door and I was literally shivering. I was shaking, and I knocked a big glass plane on the front of the door, and I knocked. And,
0: I'm guessing that was reinforced glass.
1: Yeah, of course. Fitted by Ted Malt, and knocked again,

0: And then suddenly this man hoved into view at the very back of the house wearing what looked like a kaftan. And he just said, "Is that James? Let's write a fucking book. Come on, yeah, let's write a book." And he walked about the 10 metres to the door, opened the door, "Come on, yeah," picked me up, pulled me in, got me in a headlock, sort of went, "You're lovely, come here, fucking come here." And then by which time I was shaking like a fritting dog, and he basically, that was it, pulled me into the kitchen. "Do you want a cup of tea?" "Yes, please." "White and one." He only makes tea with white and one sugar. He won't do it any other way. And you have to have two tea bags and whole milk and full fat milk. And he used to make tea when he was a plasterer's apprentice for everybody. And he would basically sort of smash the tea bags into the fucking cup. "That's the way you make tea. That's the way you make tea. Come on, love. There you go." And basically you've got gravy in the bottom of a mug, which is beautiful. Very nice gravy. And then he took me to his, he's got this shed, this log, his log cabin where he does all his, you know, he sort of like plans his trips to Mars and stuff like that. And we had sort of like 3 weeks, glorious weeks, just chatting and talking about everything. Pinter, you know, the moon, Everest, obviously Flash Gordon, just everything. The works, you know, growing up in... Because Brian can write really, really well, yeah. But he writes quite romantically. Mm. So basically, it was my job to help him put his personality on the page, if you know, which obviously the publishers wanted. So, but it was, we did two books. It was absolutely amazing. He's the most generous, lovely, fucking, pardon my French, sorry, generous, lovely, gorgeous man you've ever met in your entire life. But obviously, off his flipping tits.
1: That does all come across. But the thing is he as off his flipping tits as he seems? He seems very self-aware in his madness.
0: Yeah, yeah. Yeah. I'll give you a story about it. He got a chance to do a Doctor Who. It was, I think, with Peter Capaldi. And he was offered a role, and they sent him all the sketches for the costume he was going to. And then he read the script, and it basically had him as a baddie, sort of sucking people's brains out.
1: Yes.
0: And he turned it down because he didn't want to be... He's never really played a baddie. I think apart from... He played a baddie in an episode of The Sweeney or something like that.
1: Yeah.
0: But apart from that, he's not a baddie. And it had him sucking people's brains out, and he couldn't get used to the...
1: No.
0: He just didn't want to suck people's brains out, which is fair enough.
1: No. Oh, that does say a lot about...
0: Yeah.
1: The aptly, but, the, not, the aptly named so, Blessed.
0: Yeah, everybody talks about Eric Morecambe being, you know, constantly, you know, constantly, you know, performing, constantly on.
1: Never off.
0: On stage. You know, Blessed's just on a, you know, he's that times a thousand. It's madness.
1: Well, I think with Eric Morecambe, from what I can gather, it was a competitive thing to some degree. Whereas with Blessed, I don't think he can be any other way, and it's just who he is. Whereas with Morecambe, it was sort of like, I need to implant my personality on this situation.
0: Yeah, I think you're probably right, yeah.
1: And actually, there's a lovely story that John Fisher told me about Morecambe in the green room after a Parkinson, holding court. And then he just sort of like, everyone laughing, he went, "Well, you're all laughing now, but if Tommy Cooper were here, I'd be standing on my own." So I think Tommy Cooper was the only one that he deferred to in terms of holding court. And and when you watch Eric and Ernie on interview programmes, Ernie is beautiful because he's just sort of like hanging back and riding it. One of the joys when I was doing my Morecambe and Wise book was watching all that stuff, but the informal stuff, the interviews, and just watching Ernie enjoying Eric, but also getting quite sort of knowing when to pull him back. I came out of my book with a huge and greatly enhanced love for Ernie, because I thought that was a good man. That was a really good man.
0: Yeah. When I first got in touch with Doreen about doing that, I think about doing his biography. Ernie didn't have a problem, and I certainly don't want to speak ill of Doreen. I got on very, very well with her.
1: Yeah.
0: But she had far more of a problem with Eric being the sort of the star of the show and than Ernie ever did.
1: Yeah.
0: She took it quite personally. She took it very personally.
1: Yeah.
0: But when the
1: tabloids pick up on the and say there was animosity between Joan and Doreen, It's almost entirely down to Doreen's insecurity, isn't it?
0: Yeah, definitely.
1: Because I haven't met Joan, but I know Gary quite well, and Joan seems very, very easygoing, and I think Joan in marriage to Eric was very, very similar to Ernie, you know, constantly supportive and yes, that's nice, dear, and you know, just there and constantly built, you know.
2: Mm. Yeah.
1: So I think, and also I think, I think Doreen was probably very insecure about Ernie's relationship with Eric because it totally predated her. Well, not that much, you know. They sort of like met. I think Ernie met Doreen when they were like 16 or something. But there was a bond with Eric that could never. Nothing could. You know, whatever they did, and even if Eric had lived another 20 years and they had split the double act up and not done anymore, there was still that bond there, and they didn't have to see each other every day. You know, it was.
0: Of course not.
1: It was forged in fire, wasn't it, really? It was just...
0: Yeah. But I think Doreen was quite sort of insecure about every relationship that Ernie had. She was fiercely protective, but she just had this blind spot with Eric. There was just the green-eyed monster appeared every single time, which was unfortunate, really.
1: Yeah. And you contrast that with... You look at Ernie, and you and I have looked at Ernie's stuff more than just about anyone. And what you see there is an absolute lack of insecurity. There was a man who was so generous with, and actually, there was a lovely Graham McCann article that I read the other day about the kind people of showbiz, and it was Jack Douglas, Ernie, and Des. That he was writing about, who were all just always there for everyone, and in particular, Jack Douglas was very, very important in getting everything sorted out for Terry Thomas when he was seriously ill at the end.
0: Yeah,
1: and it was this lovely article and about Des sticking out for Jack, because Jack Douglas had been a straight man to Joe Baker, and then he couldn't get arrested. He opened a restaurant, and one day that new TV series, they said, who do you want on the show? And Des said, I want Jack Douglas. And they said, well, Jack Douglas is a straight man and you're pretty much a straight man, so what's the... He said, no, Jack wants to do comedy. Jack wants to be the funny guy. And the ATV said, well, he's not, he's a straight man. He went, look, no Jack Douglas, no Des. What? You know, and that's the measure of the man, isn't it?
0: Yeah.
1: And of course, you know, they said, what has he got? He said, well, he's got this new character who's sort of like clumsy and, you know, jerks all over the place. And Alfie Petitimus. And, you know, God, I mean, with Alfie Petitimus, it's like Norman Collier. You knew what was going to happen. You knew what was coming, but you preempted it, and you sort of like, oh God, the arm's going to go up in a minute. And it was sort of almost predictable, but still incredibly funny. It was the timing of how he did it, and oh no, great. Another drummer, Jack Douglas, another drummer.
0: Yeah, because the only time I ever saw him and Joe Baker... on a film, I think they were in on Nearly a Nasty Accident, the Kenneth Connor film, and they both basically played the same character, just a couple of dimwits.
1: Hmm.
0: So that was, I think that was the act, really, wasn't it?
1: Yeah.
0: Just a couple of twits. and that was it. But I think
1: yeah, almost like a double
0: brawl.
1: Almost like a double act with two Bernie Winters.
0: Yeah, yeah, yeah. Well, bloody hell!
1: But when it got Christ, to, two of them.
0: But Carry On Abroad, that's the one I remember. Alf.
1: Yes.
0: You know, because you were in the bar and you had the pie, and then it was like, oh my god.
1: Yeah.
0: Like literally anything can happen now.
1: Yeah.
0: And did, and it was superb. Yeah.
1: I and of course we all want the Duke of Earl T-shirt from Carry On Behind.
0: Yeah, yeah, yeah.
1: which gets a lot of it's dismissed as sort of as a late period, not as good as the Imperial phase. But I love Carry On Behind. I think it might be my favourite.
0: Yeah, the music as well. And I found this out the other day, but it's based on obviously everything that Eric Rogers.
1: Yeah.
0: He'll grab a very old piece of classical music.
1: Yeah.
0: And that's the theme. And I forget what it was, but it's from some opera from the 18th century.
1: Yeah.
0: Or something like that. And it's the refrain from that. And it's incredible all the way through. And it's a genuine earworm. It's brilliant. But they chopped it to bits on ITV3.
1: Oh, right.
0: All the bombs, everything went as you'd expect.
1: Mm. Ah. Well, I mean, let's be frank about this. Hang on.

0: Anyway, that's the Carry On Behind music. Played by Gavin Sutherland, and I think the Royal Ballet Sinfonia.
1: Oh, they did an album, didn't they?
0: Yeah, well, he did two albums. He did one with the City of Prague Philharmonic, and one
1: that's
0: with...
1: That's the one I've got.
0: Yeah,
1: that's the one I've got, you know.
0: Well, Gavin's a wonder, and I think he's got all the Eric Rogers scores, or copies of them. He's done all that. Anyway, yeah.
1: So he worked on Oliver, didn't he, Eric Rogers?
0: Yes, I believe he did, yeah.
1: The film.
0: Yeah.
1: He did some of the orchestrations or something like that.
0: Yes. No. And he also used to have a violin case with room for a bottle of scotch in it.
1: Really?
0: In the plush, it had a scotch bottle shaped recess next to the violin. Yeah.
1: Get in.
0: I think it was a violin case, but yeah, some kind of musical instrument case. Yes. So you said that you're working on a book at the moment that is actually swearier than Blessed.
1: Yeah, it's a Formula One book. I can tell you, it's a guy called Gunter Steiner who runs the Haas Formula One team.
0: Yeah,
1: and I'm a bit of an armchair. I like the fat archers. Love my darts.
0: Yeah,
1: I love a bit of rugby. Blah blah blah. And you've got this very idiosyncratic guy from South Tyrol, so the Italian-Austrian border, who made his mark in a rally team. So learned English basically in a rally team, and he's got a limited vocabulary, and he's uses all the fillings. You know, somebody might say and he just says fuck constantly. But he doesn't mean it. So what we had to do, because the publishers said, look, it's just too much. It's like 400 in there.
0: Right.
1: But he doesn't say fuck, he says fock. So we've gone down the Father Ted route. We've changed it to F-O-K, which kind of takes the sting out of it, if you know what I mean. But you still know what he's saying. But he's absolutely wonderful. We've done a diary of last season. So we did a whole diary. I worked with him for a year, went to various Grand Prix, and it comes out next. It comes out the start of the next season. So,
0: wonderful.
1: But he was great. He's great fun.
0: That's wonderful. Formula One. You seem to have done a couple of Formula One things, haven't you?
1: Yeah, I did one with Johnny Herbert's autobiography.
0: Yeah.
1: And then I did a book with him and Damon Hill, sort of like a thematic thing, you know.
0: Yeah.
1: Called Lights Out, Full Throttle.
0: Nice.
1: There you go. Which was basically going through everything, you know, Eccleston, the works.
0: Whoa.
1: Just them chatting, because they've got they're a bit of a Morecambe and Wise, really.
0: Yeah.
2: My fan would like that.
1: Yeah. I'll send you a copy if you want.
0: I love it when a plan comes.
1: I've got about 70. Publishers keep sending me lots of books.
2: Well, and
1: I'll send you a list. I'll send you a list and just tell me what you want, and I'll bung it in a box and send it to you. I've got flipping on.
2: We'll send you goodies from Cornwall. There you go, and probably Mum's book is fiction, unfortunately.
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0: Sorry, yeah.
1: Thank you very much. I've recorded that, so I'll use it. But I got asked to do
0: the James Hogg Book Club.
2: I'm sorry.
0: Excellence. Beauty.
1: Excellence.
0: Magnificence. And the huge penis. What?
1: Yeah.
0: Absolutely massive. Marsha.
1: But yeah, I got asked to do Don McLean's.
0: Which one?
1: Autobiography. Unfortunately, the American Pie one. I couldn't do it. But that would have been fun.
0: Because Don McLean, the other one, has been done. It's called Flying High, and it is one of the most bitter show. And you know, I'm a connoisseur of the bitter showbiz autobiography.
1: Yeah, yeah.
0: Oh my god! You know, everything. Oh yeah, like he and Lenny Henry did a regional comedy show. in the Midlands, or the BBC from Pebble Mill, called The Cheapest Show on Earth, or something like that. And in this book, he's saying, well, he stole... I thought we were going to go somewhere with this, and then a couple of years later, he turns up three of a kind, and it's basically the cheapest show on earth, but I'm not in it. Now, I've got... I think they did one. I've got the recording of the cheapest show on earth. And Senator, it is not three of a kind. The only similarity is that it's got Lenny Henry and it's done in front of an audience. Other than that, it really isn't. It's okay. And the one joke I do remember, there's lots of Birmingham jokes in it, sort of like, and so there's a joke about Spaghetti Junction and someone being unwell and instead of gravely ill, they're Gravelly Hill, you know, so it's, because the official name for Spaghetti Junction is the Gravelly Hill Interchange.
1: Mm-hmm.
0: So, yeah, but you see, that joke, which is the one that I remember, the sole joke I remember from this recording, is... it requires a lot of Birmingham knowledge and motorway knowledge. Incidentally, I was listening to Tony Blackburn the other day, and I love Blackburn because he can do things that no one else can. He can get away with murder, and you'll just think, where's this going? And then he rescues it with a shit joke or just a self-deprecating aside. like the other day, it was after the travel report or something. And that was on the M4. The M4. My favorite motorway is the M40. I'm just thinking, why are you telling us this? But then he went on with it, and he saw everyone who sort of like came into the show. So, what's your favorite motorway? And he just made it a thing, and it was. So dear, he was sending himself up. This is what an Alan Partridge would say. What's your favorite motorway?
1: How did he react to the smashy and nicey end of an era thing? You know, with the Tessa. You know, when it was.
0: Oh yeah, that's.
1: Yeah, how did he react to that?
0: I don't know. That's the one. That's the one bit of smashy and nicey that. I wonder if they'd do that now.
1: No, yeah. I think they wouldn't. Because it was a...
0: Obviously, it is very, very, very, very funny. Just the whole thing of White House standing outside the house with a Dan set in his arms playing Sonny.
1: Tessa!
0: And it wasn't that far from the truth. And knowing Blackburn, he's probably gone, yeah, fair cop, really.
1: Yeah,
0: he's like, that wasn't my finest moment. You know, he's, and
1: all part of the legend.
0: I think he's someone who's very, very in touch with himself and very, very self aware, and Steve Wright, is a secretive and some say slightly paranoid man. And he had a cupboard at Wogan House that had all of his jingles and everything in it. And he would parcel it up with, like, police tape so that no one could get in between shows. And then he'd untape it and get all the stuff out when he needed it. Someone used to break into it regularly. Blackburn.
1: Really?
0: Just to piss him off. Just to annoy him. And do you know what he'd do? Now, this is allegedly. This is told to me by someone at Radio 2, but apparently it's true. He would break into it, rip all the tape off, just to leave a post-it note saying, "Love the show, Steve."
1: Oh, flipping. God. Yes. That is amazing.
2: That's very Blackburn.
0: I think he's a very, very... very, very endearingly immature man. I have no idea why I should revere endearingly immature people so much. Silence. And so we come to the final moment of this compilation of magnificence. And it's probably the funniest thing I've ever heard. Certainly on any show I've been involved with. And, yes, you know exactly what's coming. And to think it started so innocently with me explaining that I had changed my loyalty from one form of Japanese car to another. You do know that I no longer own a Honda Jazz. Did you know?
4: You didn't know that. This is the thing. Being ill with this blooming ME and TFS and all that gubbins.
0: Yeah.
4: Your brain kind of like. And it's the ADHD thing of having all the tabs open.
0: Yes.
4: So I have all the tabs open and I forget, like, I forgot that. And it's like, you know, out today, I've done this today, I've done that today. Yeah. Have you eaten today? No, I forgot.
0: Very easy. So ADHD, forgetting to eat. That's a very...
4: I do that. I'm good at that.
0: You do that. Yeah.
4: So I didn't know about the chat. I would, you know, there's goals to get one, but it's... No. I don't know.
0: I've gone over to a Nissan Note, and I must say I do like it.
4: Okay. I did... You have heard the story of I had a duck called Nissan.
0: No.
4: I was a child, in my defence, and also in my defence, we were given these eggs, duck eggs, but, you know.
0: How was it? Was an actual real duck?
4: An actual real duck.
0: You
4: and
0: had
4: we
0: a
4: were
0: pet
4: told,
0: duck called
4: we
0: Nissan.
4: Nissan, yes. But these eggs, we were told, and I was, you know, nobody guessed I was autistic, right? I just want to stress.
0: I'm sorry.
4: Japanese duck eggs.
0: Maze. We've known each other for a few years now. And just when I think you can't surprise me more than you have, you come out with something like that.
4: Yes.
0: You had a pet duck called Nissan.
4: Nissan, I'm not joking.
0: What was it, an Aylesbury, a Mallard, or...?
4: We were given these Japanese duck eggs, Japanese, quote-unquote, and I'm like, okay, Japanese, and I thought, what's Japanese? Oh, Nissan, that's Japanese. They do hiss, so, you know, Nissan, that goes a bit... And it hatched. It was an Indian runner duck.
0: I've just over modded the desk.
4: We had a dog called Nissan. He had a son. The mum, baby, the white duck, didn't like him. So my mum mothered this Indian runner duck. And this duck loved
0: Mum. Japanese duck that turned out to be... This is turning into a 3-2-1 clue.
4: But this duck used to hide under Mum's jumper, so she'd be sitting there and wah, wah, wah, wah, wah, under her jumper.
0: Not the first time her jumper's made that noise.
4: No.
0: Did anyone spill Guinness on her?
4: Guinness on top of it. But this people would... Mum would answer the door, and this duck, Indian runner duck, would be on her shoulder. And people would go, hello, is this duck? Didn't want to be separated from Mum. True story. Life in Cornwall, that's all I'm going to say.
0: An Indian runner duck called Nissan.
4: I'm sorry.
0: I'm absolutely that's me done in completely.
4: I think I was about 7 or 8 when we got him. Simple life here in Cornwall. Simple.
0: did he live to make? Did he make old bones?
4: He did. He lived in with the chickens for a bit. Bless him. He had a separate area. Bless him. And when I was about 19 when he passed away.
0: What, so that 10, 12 years?
4: 12 years we had Nissan the duck. His son died.
0: Are there any pictures?
4: Yes, there are. I'll have to.
0: Oh,
4: have
0: yeah,
4: a
0: no,
4: good
0: do. Op- do. Please, please look at pictures of Nissan the Dark. This is the great. This seriously, this is the greatest thing. And you've told me some stories. This might be the greatest story you've ever told me.
4: I have to tell you that he used to chase the dogs. This is the bit my mum will die over, because he used to chase the dogs and try and bite them.
0: So the dogs were scared of Nissan?
4: Yes. Or amazing. Billy was. Bexley didn't. It was always me running after Billy. Billy the dog.
0: Oh, my good God.
4: First, bless him. And then Bexley the puppy would be running after me.
0: Bexley? Hang on. You had a puppy called Bexley?
4: Bexley. Do you want to know where his name come from?
0: Was he a huge fan of the former Conservative Prime Minister Ted Heath? Sid nope. Cup and old Bexley. Old Sid Cup and Bexley. What?
4: This is...
0: You had another dog called Sid Cup. Yeah. What?
4: I didn't, unfortunately. I'm a big Red Dwarf fan.
0: Okay.
4: And Lister, I was like, Lister, no. Rimmer, God, no. You know, Triton, no. We can't call him Cat. And then I always remember Lister. Oh, I'm going to call my first son Jim, after Jim Bexley Speed, who was the zero gravity footballer that he liked. And I'm going to name my second son Bexley, after Jim Bexley Speed. So I called the dog Bexley, after Jim Bexley Speed. So he got a Red Dwarf then. That's where his name came from.
0: Jim.
4: At least it wasn't after a bloody car manufacturer this time.
0: I think I have driven a Vauxhall Bexley at some time. You know.
4: But his name came from Red Dwarf, so...
0: Jim Bexley. That's fantastic. See, the thing is, I could have been a judge, but I didn't have the Latin. I don't get the... I get basic Red Dwarf references, but that's next-level advanced Red Dwarf, which is above my pay grade. I think we should possibly take a break for some music. And after that, there's only one thing we can play, really, and that's some Japan.

floor, rubber ducky. We got suds all over the bathroom in here. Wonderful. Way to go. Boogie, boogie, rubber ducky.

0: 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This literally means nothing.
1: Hello there. Now, because of the enormous cost of this record, and because things haven't been going too well for me recently financially, I've been forced to rent out this B-side to local businesses for advertising purposes.
2: Need a meal in a hurry? Dick's Stew Bar. 45 The Shambles, Purfleet, Kent. Just 3 minutes from this B-side. Looking for a pencil to impress your friends with? It's got to be Bernard's Pencils. 58 Rowena Street, near the bus terminus. Just 200 yards from this record. 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The Bent Wire Shopping Centre, Bihar, Uttar Pradesh, India. Just 6,000 miles from this record. Suffering from a cough, feverishness, spitting blood? You may have a fungal disease called St. Joaquin's Valley Fever, and you could be dead very soon. Need your head shutting in a door? Dave the Madman. The Public Bar, the Tracy Ullman Arms, South Shields. 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For all your musical requirements, Paul McCartney. 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

0: mum's room, his mum's house, Newcastle on the Lime, Barmy Town.
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0: Hello, I'm a megalomaniacal supervillain intent on world domination. 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
1: What? It is weekly?
0: Well, that just proves how good it is then. FFS Live, 9 p.m. every Saturday. Your requests at our behest. Unless they're rubbish, obviously.

0: that make you feel and do it. And he sells the odd dodgy motor now and then. Well, ain't a crime, is it?
1: Yes, you know.
0: Well, yeah, it's a crime, yeah, technically. But it's a bit under the arm the way the aide starts it on his daily, giving him GBH on the ear hole all the time.
1: Oh, yeah.
0: I mean, just because he happens to have done a bit of Berber Petty when he was a swordsman,
1: yeah,
0: he ought to do it for information of character, all right?
1: Yeah.
0: You know what Chisholm said? He said, I know how half will daily will die. I said, how's that? He said, he'll fall off the back of a lorry. Bit strong.
1: Yeah.
0: Definitely out of order. Know what I mean? He goes turning his drum over, looking for bent gear. Finding it, yeah. Yeah, but it ain't a crime. Well, yeah, it's a crime.
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Does it engender a pleasant emotion in your soul? Is that how it goes? It's been 37 years.

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Hello, this is professional DJ Martin Brown here, and you are listening to Noise. Box Radio is a... 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Everyone knows a box can't make a noise, can it? Unless it's a music box, which can be very noisy. 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

0: Hello, I'm Robin Asquith. You might remember me from such rumpy-pumpy romps as Confessions of a Window Cleaner, Confessions of an Assistant to the Manager, and Confessions of a Dream Alchemist. 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There's three of us in the penis alone. 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
1: An hour of great tracks you've never heard before, and the odd one you have. 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

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Does it engender a pleasant emotion in your soul? Is that how it goes? It's been 37 years.

Hello, it's Nick Hodgson. I used to be in the Kaiser Chiefs, now I'm in a new band called Everyone Says Hi, and I'm on Noisebox Radio.

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0: 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Is that how it goes? It's been 37 years.
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1: Sometimes it feels like everyone's covered a Beatles song. Some of them are really obvious. 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
2: She's a woman who understands. 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
1: And some of them are just, well, yeah.
3: 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Hey, Jude.
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0: It's the tits, it's the tots, it's the king of the cops. 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
1: Unless it's Wednesdays, and actually technically we have to call it Boss Noise due to a previous legal agreement with the stinking pet meat brand.
0: I am Ben,

0: My name is Pat O'Hare from Uptown, and I have been asked to read this statement about Noisebox Radio being very good. Noisebox Radio is very good. Thanks.
1: Hello, it's Nick Hodgson. I used to be in the Kaiser Chiefs, now I'm in a new band called Everyone Says Hi, and I'm on Noisebox Radio.

Hi, I'm Scrooge McDuck, currently in traction with a broken coccyx from having leapt onto a huge pile of coins. 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

Good evening and welcome to Maisie Bug's Disco Toilet. I'm back from my holidays and you remember a few weeks back I hit my knee quite badly when I went to see it, well, after I saw ABBA. I've really bodged it up and I need to rest. So, whoops. Oh, you got chicken on your Debo. Yeah, still with Debo. He's not too great, but he's old. So, you know, we get old, we're not too great. And he's a nice bed companion. Anyway, show, good evening. This is show 168. You might hear swearing if Debo comes over on the keyboard as usual. I kicked off tonight's show with the song that kicked off my first episode of Top of the Pops, which was Mama Used to Say by Junior. I thought y'all would appreciate that. I just because it was on last week and I missed it because of a certain noise box radio meetup of all the presenters. Oh, it was fun. That's why as well I bodged my knee even more because I walked everywhere. I have a lot for you tonight. Mix and match more horrible histories. Yay, I'm up to series 6. Hang on. Are we series 6? We've just done about where I've been staying, actually. Alfred the Great. Tom Rosenthal played him. Ben Miller as King John was hilarious. And we're now up to William the Conqueror, played by Kevin Eldon. And can I tell you my favourite Kevin Eldon joke? It's when he did Alexander Graham Bell. And he did, hello, this is Alexander Graham Bell with the first transatlantic phone call. Have you been injured? Have you been injured or hurt in the last few... Hello, hello, hello. So, shall we get rocky with it? Shall we have the pumice stone moment?

So what do Peter Hickey, Mr. Pastry, TV puppet Alf, a mediocre episode of Pointless, me, and Anthony H. Wilson have in common? Well, you can find one or more of them on the Noisebox Radio Community Discord server. 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

Hi, welcome back to Maisie Bug's Disco Toilet, only on Noisebox Radio. Do not forget, chuck a quid in that Patreon, because just in case anybody who's new is listening, I cannot English tonight. You know what I meant. Come on. Dear listener, my brain is not, it's just the fog, full of the fog. That was the Pumice Stone moment, and for those of you who are new, that's the rock in the bathroom. I played you there, Spoon Man by Soundgarden, Google Kim Thiel, he looks like my father. Then I played you Breakout by the Foo Fighters. I'm still on the fence about Dave, because he, once a cheat, always a cheat, but... awkward, you know, when your heroes are like not as cracked up as you expect them to be. But then who really is, isn't it? Anyway, I love Breakout though, so it's a tune. And then I played you Keep Fishing by Weezer to promote Tomorrow Sunday something. Not that it's a Weezer special, though that could work. I'm doing it with the stars of the video of Keep Fishing because I've always said, since I've got on the radio, I owe you a Muppet Show special or a Muppets special. So that incorporates Fraggle Rock, Sesame Street, guest stars who've been on the show, and I haven't done it, so I've got an hour. Join me tomorrow and I'll give you an hour of my favorite songs from Sesame Street, Fraggle Rock, and well, I was scared of Fraggle Rock when I was a little girl, and we actually have something from Fraggle Rock at home. Well, not actual show, but I'll tell you more tomorrow. Anyway, so Last week I didn't play you anything, but this week I have three horrible history songs coming up. This first one, I am still wetting myself over, and Simon Farnaby, as far as I'm concerned, is a god.

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That's one of my favourites as well. I do have a crush on Ben Wilbon, by the way. But that's him and his uniform and ghost. That's all I'm saying. That's all I'm saying. Yeah, that's the thing. It's just a crush. Nothing else. I am the A. Anyway, then I played you the rah-rah Cleopatra song. She was a bit of a goer, wasn't she? Bloody hell, she's 21 when she met Caesar. He's 51. Mm-hmm. Well, apparently, you know, like... So, yeah, no wonder. And apparently, like, what was it, years ago, somebody showed, like, this is what she really looked like. And my friend was like, I thought this was you. So I don't know if that's a good or bad thing. I haven't had as many suitors as she had. And I don't bathe in ass's milk. Well, I don't know what I bathe in because it's well water. Anyway, there's so much things in well water, you know what I mean? That's why we filter it. And, you know, there was still like, bottled water's so bad for you, mate. It's better than what's in that bloody well, I can assure you of that. Anyway, next up. By this time last week, well, not by this time, because this time last week I was in Birmingham. But by Sunday night, I was very much this song, because I wanted to go home.

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Catch-up service. What use is that to me? I can't put that on my chips, can I?

0: Hi, welcome back to Maisie Bug's Disco Toilet, only on Noise Box Radio. And well, I need to stop everything a second. Stop. Hold it. It's Auntie Joan's birthday on Monday. You know, the one who doesn't like me swearing. I haven't sworn yet. Well, I don't know. You know, could be swearing in other languages. So happy birthday, Dame Auntie Joan. I won't say how old she is. She's 21. She's looking glamorous as ever. So happy birthday, Auntie Joan. Happy birthday for this week, Uncle John. It's a busy month, the month of May, for the Bennett family. Anyway, Sloop John B by the Beach Boys. Because by this time, it's Monday night, I was just like, I want to go home. I want my bed. I want Debo. Though, I've had to really... How do you change bedding with a cat on it constantly? You can't. It's a bit grim in here. But I have flea spray. I have Febreze. We're all good. And I am washing in that well water, which, again, we don't know what's in there. Last Train to Clarksville by the Monkees, because I like that song. And I'm trying to play, because I play the usual same stuff. Come on, admit it, I do. But I love it. I play what I love. And then I played You Happy Together by the Turtles. Wait, can I English today? I can't form words. I cannot speak. This is not fun. I'm not an idiot. I just can't speak. Anyway, Happy Together, the Turtles. I love that song. These next three songs are influenced by the very last song, because holy crap, I was just like getting in the groove of things. I did not realise Mike D is back from the Beastie Boys, and I've made a sensible decision. He's performing in two weeks from now in London. I'm staying right here. I'm not going because I will cripple myself. And my knee is really quite bad at the moment. I blame walking around a lot in Birmingham. But I'm happy. Wouldn't have it any other way. So, as I've got this sore knee and I'm not very well, I'm just going to do what this gentleman does and pop my collar.
1: Hello, everybody. Welcome today to the wonderful world of you. Now check it. You have two options. You can eat it or throw it away.

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hi. Welcome back to Maisie Bug's Disco Toilet, only on Noisebox Radio. I hope you're having a great Saturday night out there. And I don't know what's on the telly tonight, actually. So I hope you're watching. I hope you're listening. I mean, it'd be really worrying if you're watching me because I'm just here with Debo. Are you okay? I played you their three songs with a slight link of like hip-hop styley kind of thing. Pop Your Colour by Usher. Couldn't find it anywhere. Don't anybody like that song? I love it. Is there something wrong with it? Am I being... Have I missed something? Something? Did I not get the memo that there's something really incredibly horrible in there? What? I love Pop Your Colour. Obviously nobody gave me the memo. It's Tricky by Run DMC. Brrrup, as they would say. Sorry, Bird? Deeb. Oh my god. Sorry, Debo. Right, it's Tricky by Run DMC. I cannot do the brrrup as they do. That's so cool. Very excited that Mike D is back. And then, because I played you after that, Mike D's new single, He's a Beastie Boy, for those of you who don't know. And I'm quite worried if you don't know who Mike D is. But then I haven't known a lot of you long enough to know when I was obsessed with the Beastie Boys. So I understand. Mike D, Ad Rock and MCA. And MCA was my favourite. Oh man, I'm still so upset about that. It's been 14 years and I'm still so upset. He was such... Like, they were like, we effed up, we're sorry. I mean, you know, we shouldn't have done what we'd done and we shouldn't have said what we said. And they owned up to it. Anyway, yeah, switch up, Mike D. Welcome back, Mike D. And now, this is the go make a cup of tea and come back for Whitney Houston moment. The Mariah Carey moment. Because I love you. Maybe. Baby.

Hi there, I'm Pat Rion, owner and inventor of Patreon. You think that would give me an opinion on how people should pronounce the name of my little site. But honestly, I couldn't give a stuff. 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

0: Hi, welcome back to Maisie Bug's Disco Toilet, only on Noisebox Radio. That was the ladies after the Mariah Carey moment. Do you like Mariah Debo? He says. Oh yeah, and even though I know people are not either, well, it's Eurovision, isn't it? Duh. It's such a tricky thing, Eurovision, because the whole thing with the broadcasting peeps just completely ignoring what's going on. I hate seeing in the Middle East because it's not the Middle East. It's not. It's the Middle East from London. But we're not the centre of the world, just saying. And I can't remember the actual name of it now because I did learn it. But yeah. And that whole thing that's going on. You ban Russia, but you don't ban Israel. Doesn't make any sense to me. So I'm gutted for Sam that he's involved in all the, you know, all the mess that's around it. But I'm so overjoyed because that's my friend's husband, you know. And big shout out to Mel, by the way. Hope you had a better day, lovey. You know, you're top notch, Mel. I love you. You looked after me at a Muse gig. You're top notch if you do that. Anyway. So that's my two pennies worth on the whole Eurovision mess, because it is a mess. It usually is anyway, isn't it? Always Be My Baby by Mariah Carey. And then I went into How Will I Know by Whitney Houston. And then Doesn't Really Matter by Janet Jackson, because I like that one. I love Janet. Vula loves Janet. She's okay, by the way, as far as I can tell. She's recovering quite well. So we've come to that time of the evening. And I've picked for the rest of this month. It's a real disjointed thing, isn't it? This we're gonna have albums off the wedding albums. We're gonna have songs off the wedding album. It's Cold Shower.
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Hi, welcome back to Maisie Bug's Disco Toilet, only on Noisebox Radio. That was a cold shower moment, and I think the last track, I'm going to be playing a lot of him, because I haven't told you, have I? I recorded it. Did I record it before? No, I didn't. I recorded it after. I'm still reeling this happened. Did I put it on my show last week? Do you know what? Doesn't really matter. I've met him. I'm so happy I could burst. It's taken about 22, 23 years, and I'm not going to shut up about it. Right. Come and Done, Duran Duran, the album version. Because I need to get a copy of that on vinyl, because it's up there in my top five of Duran albums. Rio's up there, as is the Wedding album, as is All You Need Is Now. That is like Rio continued. And it's all, just for those of you who don't know and have an interest, probably don't, all the photographs on the front, the reason why it's called the Wedding album is because that's their parents' weddings. Mm-hmm. So, yeah, there you go. See, you learned, well, I say you learn something new every day. I know most people, well, people who know their Duran know that, but I love that album. It's like, it has got my favourite song on it ever, which is Ordinary World. And then I played you Strange Love album version, because there's loads of remixes out there, by Depeche Mode, who were on my first episode of Top of the Pops. No, I'm not going to play you I Have a Dream. I want to, but I'm not going to play it for you. I think Debo would probably kill me. And then I played you Crash by Matt Willis, because I'm not going to get over that I met him anytime soon. I met Matt Willis. He's still my favourite. I think he's definitely my favourite pin-up. Not like that. Not like that. I know. I just always... I've adored him for, like, ever. Well, not ever. The early noughties. He's just... What you see is what you get with him. His mum's quite cool. She's like Barbara Windsor. As in Peggy Mitchell, Barbara Windsor. His brother was always lovely. His best mate was really cool. Yeah, come on, fan. I've been there. I've been to the house next door that he grew up in, for crying out loud. So, it's not what you know, it's who you know. And no, that's the thing. Everyone's like, oh, you're such a stalker. I've met him like a handful of times. And my first photograph with him was this week. Is that stalker? I don't think so. And I know people who've done much worse than that. AKA going into the kitchens of Air Studios and saying they know Muse. Mm-hmm. Moving next door to Dom Howard. Mm-hmm. I'm watching you. Mm-hmm. Bleep, bloop, bleep. Just quote Sophie Willen. Yes, they do that. Anyway, shall we have some light tunes to have a good sing-along to? No? Okay, hit me.

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Welcome back to Maisie Bug's Disco Toilet, only on Noisebox Radio. I really hate saying that every time, but I've got to because you don't know when people are tuning in. And hello if you are, and if I've actually got people tuned in tonight, because of course it's Eurovision. Come on, Sam. And Go Lavoir, who's going to give the points? I'm so nervous now. Emma Willis, who is definitely going to be presenting Strictly. So I'm going up against Matt's missus here. She's lovely, by the way. Of course I've met her. Obsessed. I was sat like in front of her when I saw Busted. So when she was Emma Griffith. Yeah. Oh, yeah. I know everyone. Look, she wants Lavoir as a co-host. That does mean if Lavoir is hosting, I ain't doing Saturday nights no more. And I mean that. You can go, oh, no, I'm not. I cannot compete with Lavoir. And yes, I know it's only half a year, but it's important. Anyway, Kiss on My List by Daryl Hall and John Oates, or Hall and Oates, or Holland Oates is one of my friends. What are Holland Oates? Hall and Oates. God, do you know what people don't read or listen anymore, do they? What's all that about? Is this? Oh, is it? People. Then I played you a couple of songs. Well, I heard one song while I was waiting in the minor injuries unit this week. 2 hours took to see me, so that's not bad. I haven't fractured anything or hurt anything. I've just, you know, really badly bruised it and given it a whack. And I just need to take painkillers, keep it elevated, and keep it on ice. Baby. Sweet Freedom, Michael McDonald. Which, in about 2020, 2019, that really lifted me up. Even though I know it wasn't released then. But it, you know, it just gave me that lift I needed when it was bit tricky back then, wasn't it? Then one of Dad's favourites, You Might Need Somebody by Randy Crawford. Now, shocker. I don't know what's happened this week, but Dad's really stepped up. Or I feel he has. He's really looked after me this week. He's picked me up from the minor injuries. He delivered me to the minor injuries. Granted, I should have done it the day before, but granted, I wasn't well. I really wasn't well. Tired. Long story short, when you have ME, you get post-exertional malaise, which basically, if you've done something, it knackers you out. So really exhausts you. You can't walk. Sometimes you're bedbound. You're just so, so tired. And this can range from putting the wash in the washing machine to going on a long walk. I've really naffed myself up for over the last week because I've done too much and I've got PEM. So yesterday I was fit for no one. I only put on, not yesterday, Thursday. I really was not very well. I really was so exhausted I couldn't do the basics. So Dad took me Friday. He's bought me sweets. He saved the last eclair for me. When we go shopping, we always get eclairs. He's just really, I felt spoilt by him this week. He's looked after me. So thank you, Dad. I think it's because I'm looking after the cat. I don't know. Anyway, You Might Need Somebody by Randy Crawford. And I like the Shola Amma version. I know it's the same, but big up Shola Amma. Disco bath bomb?

Hi! Welcome back to Maisie Bug's Disco Toilet. That was a disco-y bit moment kind of thing. Dear Debo, what have you done? But he's alright. I'm not going to get him to purr because he's grumpy as he is. But he's alright. He's just grumpy and old and... he says, aren't you? He's a daft cat. Anyway, Backstabbers, What They Do by the OJs. I was singing that last week because somebody hadn't heard of it. I forget who. It's a lot. Somebody said they were jealous of me. I'm sorry, I forget. If you say these things, please do say it was me because I'm so forgetful. Somebody also said they were jealous that I know Lily Myers. Don't know what she'd make of that. And big love to Lily. She's had a death in the family. Nothing to do with Dave, so to say. But still, big love to Lily. That's all I'm going to say, because it's not my place to say anything. But we're sending a lot of love to Lily. Right, Backstabbers by the OJs. And then Love Really Hurts Without You by Billy Ocean, or the big, wide, blue Billy Ocean. Then it's Use It Up and Wear It Out by Odyssey. 12-inch mix, because I love Odyssey. I think I've said before, when I saw them, one of the ladies in Odyssey, her son is now in Odyssey, and he really went for it when it came to dancing, and then looked at everyone and went, man, I'm going to regret that in the morning. I relate hard to that. And that is all I have for you tonight. I should be around next week, because we have Thomas Dolby next week. Science! I'm very excited about that. I have a spare ticket. So if anybody wants to join me at Shepherd's Bush Empire next week, get in touch now. It's free. I have a free ticket because I need a carer. So I'm going to leave you tonight with You're the Voice by, as my cousin's Australian mother-in-law calls him, Johnny Farnham. John Farnham, that is. Because I heard it this week and it cheers me up. So, I hope you have a wonderful rest of your day. Make sure you make good choices. You stay safe. And I'll be seeing you guys later. Goodbye.

0: 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Thank you. I'd like to thank all of you for watching me and my little show here tonight. If you've enjoyed it, then it's all been worthwhile. 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
1: Hello, I'm a megalomaniacal supervillain intent on world domination. 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

0: 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Good night, little kids, good night. We're off? 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

Oh, yo, it's Devin S. Stewart here from Rhythmic's Fucking Fighters. And I'm here today to talk about something right close to my heart. 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And who knows, you might get a cop off with a banana armor. Anyway, I've got to go as Annie's been caught short again with no wet wipes, and by the sounds of it, it's gonna creep out any second.

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What were they made for? Strictly with Claudia? I have the superior fringe and no capes with me, darling. What else is there on a Saturday night? A masked singer? I think not. You get the real deal with me, Maisie Bug. And I'd like to thank you all for coming here tonight and watching me and my little show. Maisie Bug's Disco Toilet. 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And remember, and I love you all!

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0: Hark! Who's that at the door? Is it Ronan Keating again? And can that possibly be Nicky Byrne rapping at the window? And wait, I recognise the sound of Jason Orange at the letterbox. Yes, you're listening to Boys Knox Radio. Sorry.
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0: Yeah, I know. I'm just about to... I'm just about to tell them, okay?
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Kevin Costner said in that film once, "If you build it, they will come." Actually, it wasn't him. 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
1: 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So, anyway, I'm here to say you're listening to radio. Well, of course they are. 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

0: Ho we're there, it's me, Jimmy Neal, and I'm not lying when I tell you that there's some cracking music on Noisebox Radio all across the river, brackets big. 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
1: Do you know where your Noisebox Radio is tonight?